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1: Well, you carefully carry that to-go box home, you put it in the fridge, you go to bed already looking forward to it. 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One tiny detail I forgot to mention. 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Let's just say those leftovers were not just leftovers. 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But don't worry, my husband Jordan is still alive. 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
0: The same God you've trusted through every season is with you now. Even in the moments you can't see it, He is still providing, still guiding, still carrying you through. Ephesians chapter 3 says, He is able to do immeasurably more than all we ask or think, according to His power that is at work within us. God's faithfulness doesn't fade with the years, and His promises never run out. So go to Him again. He's still able.

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That doesn't have to end when you leave the car. 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
1: Every day there are good things for us to do. 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Is it, does God want me to do this? Does God want me to do that? I'm telling you, the Bible tells you all kinds of things that you can do. But it boils down to simple things like being humble and walking with God. It boils down to simple things like doing justice and mercy. It boils down to simple things like kindness and showing love for those that need it. Those are the things that God has called you to every single day. And then it says over in Galatians chapter 6, don't grow weary in doing those good things, because in due time you will reap a harvest if you don't give up.
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Psalm 37:5 says, "Commit your way to the Lord. 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
1: 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Because, same. 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And then real life shows up. What I'm learning is that saying yes to everything doesn't make us superhuman. It just makes us tired. So maybe today is a good day to leave a little margin. If you're feeling stretched thin, you're not failing. You're just human.

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1: 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I can't work my way to heaven in the first place, but he doesn't need me to do works in order to get my salvation. He did everything that was required by the law. He did everything that was required for our salvation. You don't have to get things right in your life, because guess what? None of us are perfect. And yet Jesus died for all of us. He died for you, and his grace is enough. 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
1: Encouraging every step, you're listening to Walk FM. My name is Kyle, and today I'm doing our Community Matters interview with Pastor Rob Means from All In Ministry. Pastor Rob, for those who don't know what All In Ministry is, can you tell us a little bit about it?
2: Well, All In Ministry. We started off, we've been at the City Mission on the parking lot every Saturday for almost 4 years now. It's an evening time service. We show up, you know, we have a cookout down here on the parking lot every Saturday. The folks down here have started calling it Hot Dog Church. We get the grill out of the trailer. We've got a big industrial-sized grill. Open up the Bible. I preach for them, and we feed. And we fellowship, and everybody just lines up. When 6 o'clock hits, I pray and turn the line loose. Let them go through. They get to listen to the word while they're getting their food. They get hot dogs fresh off the grill. They get a bag of chips, a bottle of water, and a snack cake. And whatever extras, we'll get donations, and we'll set up an extras table. And sometimes that extras table will be full of snacks, hygiene, stuff like toothbrushes, razors, shaving cream, you know, soap, body wash. You never know what we're going to end up with, what we're going to get in our proverbial donation box, I guess. Mm-hmm. And we allow them two meals. They can come through the line when it first starts, get their first meal, and if they want their second meal, they can go get back in line and come through.
1: Okay, so you're meeting on Saturday nights at the Huntington City Mission in the parking lot and having church, but also providing free meals and free

0: whatever we need.
1: Mm-hmm. So when you gather on Saturday nights, is it primarily the homeless community that you're serving, or who comes to your services?
0: Well, we welcome anyone, Kyle. We're not going to turn somebody down that needs a meal, not just the people living at the mission or on the streets here locally. We get all different walks of people, and if they've got the end of the month blues, and you may say maybe not have enough food in the house to last, and need a meal, they're welcome to come and get it. We don't ask questions. We don't ask for ID at the beginning of the line. Or, you know, if you're hungry, come and eat.
1: Okay, and then in addition to your Saturday night service, I saw you also have a meeting that comes together on Thursdays. Can you tell us about that?
0: Thursday evenings at 7 o'clock, right here at Thunderbird Chapel on the campus of the Huntington City Mission. It's on the corner of 11th Street and 7th Avenue. It's known as JLAT, J-L-A-T. It stands for Jesus Loves Addicts Too. It started out at a place called Refuge in New Boston, Ohio. Then we got in at the Ramey E-Step home, which is a treatment facility in Rush, Kentucky. But I started getting close with Mitch Webb, the director here at the mission, former director, and got introduced to the current director, Stephen Little. So that opened the door to have a JLAT service, a midweek JLAT service here. And what JLAT does, we have, we play songs, we play worship music, and we have what's called a Bible bite. It's a little, maybe 10-minute sermonette, just to give them something to chew on, just like the appetizer, and maybe give them enough word, give them enough scripture that they want to go home or go wherever they go and open that Bible up and get the rest of the entree, you know. And then we'll play another song, and we have what I call testifiers. We have folks that are in recovery, that have recovered through Christ, that believe in Jesus, that believe he died on the cross and was rose again on the third day, and they have surrendered their lives to Christ, and he's helped them through their recovery. And they come in and they'll give their about a 30-minute testimony. It's about an hour and a half service altogether. So this is our third campus for JLAT.
1: Awesome. So you actually have JLAT services happening in New Boston, Ohio, in Rush, Kentucky, and there in Huntington, West Virginia. So you're serving the whole tri-state with these services. And would you say there's a whole lot of similarity between what you do and something like a 12-step program like Celebrate Recovery, or are they very different from each other?
0: Well, I've been adopted into the family up in Boone County. We attend their services, and we've just become a big family. Their services up there, the Celebrate Recovery, are a whole lot like our JLAT services. I don't know about other Celebrate Recovery places, how they run their services, so I can't really compare it. I can compare it to the Boone County Celebrate Recovery. We don't stay away from the steps, but the steps came straight from the Bible, and we teach the Bible, so we're all about Jesus. You can't say the name of the ministry without saying the name of Jesus. Okay. Jesus loves addicts too.
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0: Because of the Lord's great love, we are not consumed, for His compassions never fail. They are new every morning. Great is your faithfulness. That's just one of God's promises from Lamentations chapter 3 that you hear on your Walk FM. God's mercy and forgiveness never run out. His mercy still heals. His grace still changes lives. No past is too messy. No failure is too great. You are never beyond the reach of God's redeeming love. 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

0: Hey, thanks for listening to Walk FM. My name is Kyle, and right now I'm continuing our Community Matters interview with Pastor Rob Means from All In Ministry in Huntington, West Virginia. We have already been talking about a couple of aspects of what All In Ministry does because they have what he called Hot Dog Church, which is a Saturday evening service where people come and are fed as they come to the service. He also talked about what is called JLAT, Jesus Loves Addicts Too. It's a ministry for people who are in addiction recovery, and they have campuses in all three states of the tri-state. There's a place in New Boston, Ohio. There's a place in Rush, Kentucky, and Pastor Rob works with the mission in Huntington, the Huntington City Mission. So we have ministry in all three states there. Another arm of this ministry, though, Pastor Rob, would you tell us a little bit about your prison ministry? Because I know that's also a part of what you do.
1: Well, I was once told that I'd never be able to do jail ministry. I'd never be able to go back in because of my past. When I was in prison, I did some prison time back in 2000. I went to prison in 2018. And I was told that, no, you don't qualify because of your past. You're a felon. Blah, blah, blah. A man told me that. Well, I got hooked up with Pastor Sonny Sizemore of Bars Behind Me through JLAT, and now he's doing Sunday service at the Rainy East Step home every Sunday, I think, 12:30 is his normal Sunday worship service. And he's been going to the Greenup County Detention Center, and where I'm involved with JLAT, and who knows what we do here in Huntington through All In Ministry. He brought it to me and asked me to join him and Pastor Mike, and I submitted all my information through him to the jailer there in Greenup, you know, and it's just amazing to go in there and talk to those gentlemen and see them come to Christ and see them get prayer. I prayed with a young man last night that had just, he was a new incoming inmate, and it genuinely blesses me and touches my heart to be able to do something like that.
0: Awesome. So All In Ministry works with the homeless. You work with people who have food insecurity. You work with people who are in addiction recovery, and you have prison ministry. Can you spend just a moment telling us why this kind of ministry is so important and so necessary for our region right here where we live?
1: Well, being a former addict and a terrible, terrible, terrible alcoholic, I got to the point where it was killing me. I had at 43 years old, my liver was failing. I had the liver of a 75-year-old man. I was in congestive heart failure from all the fluid, from the alcohol I've drank, and just the years and years of abuse on my body. I was dying, and I didn't have a whole lot of time left, and I didn't really care, and I know how they feel, and I've seen firsthand experience what that stuff can do to people. By the way, I've been sober for 10 years now.
0: Praise God.
1: I don't even, it's nothing I did. All I did was make a decision. I made a decision to hand it to God and give it all to Him. He took it. I have no temptation whatsoever. My main focus and my main desire in life is to make it to heaven and take as many people as I can with me. The focus on the lost, beaten, and broken out here on the streets, out here in addiction, I see people, I deal with people, I minister with people in active addiction almost on a daily basis. But I love these people. I used to be one of them. I've been homeless. I've been a drug addict. I've been an alcoholic. I've been homeless. And this is just where God has put me, because I think that there is not one person out here that can look at me and tell me, you don't understand, because I do. And I know what the power of God can do. And I just want I just want people to understand that. I want people to learn that and to have a relationship with Jesus Christ. He instructed his disciples to go out into the hedges and the highways and compel them to come in. And I believe that's what we're doing out here. You know, that these people are somebody's mom, somebody's dad, somebody's son, somebody's daughter. You know, I run into people that I've known all my life out here living on the streets in addiction, and it breaks my heart. And if I could make a difference in one person's life and lead them to Christ, then it's all been worthwhile.
0: Amen.
1: And I tell you right now that we've seen more than just that one that, you know, that got lost after from the field from the 99. I've seen a lot more than just that one get their life, you know, get turned around, mm-hmm. and seek a better life through these ministries. We've been baptizing people almost every Sunday. I baptized a young man this past Sunday after service. He came to Christ and accepted Christ right out here in the alley behind the mission. And I don't care if it's just one single person. As long as they've given their life to Christ and accepted him as their Lord and Savior, then if it's just one person, I'll stick around and we'll fill the tub and we'll baptize them.
0: Amen. Do you feel like there's a stigma about those who are addicted and those who have been in jail that, like, the rest of the community would want to write those people off? Is that something you've seen?
1: I believe that. You know, I've been involved down here. I'm not affiliated with the mission or anything, but I've been involved down here for almost 4 years now. You know, you got bad, good and bad anywhere you go. Not everybody down here is addicted to drugs. Not everybody. I've met people that had a house fire and lost everything they had and had nowhere else to go. Families, children. I've seen the way people talk about the homeless community and the way that things look, you know, but they're still people. They still deserve a second chance. There was a time in my life when I thought I didn't deserve a second chance, when people told me I didn't deserve a second chance. But God gave me a second chance. And I'm doing the best I can to make my Father proud and show people that, yeah, there is hope.
0: There is hope. That's such an important takeaway from this interview. I'm going to invite you to stay tuned. I'm going to wrap up this Community Matters interview with Pastor Rob Means in just a few moments. 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

0: Encouraging every step, you're listening to Walk FM. My name is Kyle, and right now I'm wrapping up our Community Matters interview with Pastor Rob Means from All In Ministry. This is a ministry that does a variety of things. They have a Saturday night service hosted at the Huntington City Mission. They call it Hot Dog Church because when people come to the service, they get a hot meal with hot dogs, and then they're able to also take a second meal with them if they want, or have a second meal before they go home or go back to where they're going after the service. So that's a great thing. They also have what he calls JLAT services, which means Jesus Loves Addicts Too. And those services are held at the Huntington City Mission. They also have services that are being held at the Ramey Estep home in Rush, Kentucky. They also have services that are being held in New Boston, Ohio, on different nights at each location. And then finally, Pastor Rob has been talking to us about his prison ministry as he goes into the Greenup County Detention Center to talk to people there and share the gospel with them. It's a lot of ministry happening on a lot of different fronts all at once. And let me ask you, Pastor Rob, if there's somebody listening and they say, I really want to help, this, there's an aspect of this that just speaks to me, how can they get connected with you so they can start helping?
1: Well, my Facebook page is under just Rob, R-O-B, Means. You'll see, to know you've got the right one, you'll see a picture of me. Right now, my profile picture is me standing there in a white All-In Ministry T-shirt preaching on the parking lot down here. Or you can go to All In Ministry on Facebook. That's, you'll see the profile picture for that. It's a cross on a rock. It says, with a banner going through it, says All In Ministry. Or All In Ministry Pastor at gmail.com is my personal email. Or you can just show up down here at the City Mission on the 7th Avenue side. The place that we minister to, where we do our service on Saturday evenings, is the little roadway between the chow hall and the chapel. You can just show up on Saturdays, introduce yourself, and we'll find something for you to do. That's no problem. Come down, put your hands on the plow, and get dirty with us.
0: Amen. Let me ask you one more question. If there's somebody who is, maybe they're in a bad situation, maybe they're facing addiction, whatever it might be, and they think, there's no hope for me, what do you want to say to them?
1: I want to say the devil's a liar. There is a way out. And we have, through our connections and through our circle of friends, I have people that work. I'm in a family of believers that work all over the tri-state in recovery. We can get you in a place. We have people that work for Recovery Point. I have good brothers and sisters that work for Southern Hope over in Chesapeake. Of course, we know the people at Rainy Estep from admin down to the residents. I have contacts from New Boston, Ohio to Boone County, West Virginia. I've got a good brother that runs the Boone County Celebrate Recovery. He works for the response team. So he goes and picks people up and takes them to recovery. He knows where to go. We have resources. We have people in our army, I guess, that can get people into treatment. How do you do that? Get a hold of me. Shoot me a message, an email. Come talk to me. I'm down here at the mission 3 days a week. Get a hold of me, and we'll find a bed. We'll find a spot for that person.
0: Amen. And real recovery is possible, isn't it?
1: Amen. Yes, absolutely. When I rededicated my life and went all in for Christ, they were telling me that he won't last until he's 50. And I wouldn't have. I wouldn't have. I was 43 years old. But here I am 10 years later, sober, no drugs, no alcohol. I'm even tobacco free. And well, you know, I myself didn't think that was possible. I was that guy that would proclaim, I'm going to die high, you know, I'm going to die with a drink in my hand, because that was my mentality. That's what I thought about. I didn't think about the consequences of what I was doing. And the consequences of what I was doing almost killed me. Take that, devil. Here I am. There is another way through Jesus Christ. he'll break those chains. He'll break that bondage off of you. He is a chain breaker. You know, the Bible says that Jesus, he spoke and he said, "I am the way, the truth, and the life. No man comes to the Father but through me." And if you're seeking a better way, Jesus is the way. If you're seeking the truth, Jesus says, "I am the truth." And if you're seeking life that you don't think is ever possible, Jesus is the life. The grass is much greener on the other side. So there is hope.
0: Amen. Well, I want to say thank you to Pastor Rob Means from All In Ministry for being our special guest on our Community Matters interview today. Don't forget, you can find All In Ministry on Facebook if you want to look there for more information. 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For now, you're listening to Walk FM. My name is Kyle, and I hope you're having a wonderful day.

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1: We can sit down at the end of the day and our minds are still racing through tomorrow's to-do list, you know, the conversations we need to have or the things that we're worried about. But I love the picture that we're given in Psalm 23. It says, "The Lord is my shepherd, I shall not want. He makes me lie down in green pastures. He leads me beside still waters." You know, God isn't just interested in getting us through life. He wants us to find rest in Him. That doesn't mean everything is perfect. It means that we can trust the one who's leading us. We don't have to carry every worry on our own because our shepherd already knows what we need. His love is enough. His grace is enough. And He is already at work in the details, even in the ones you can't see.
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0: 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"A new command I give you, love one another. 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
0: 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My

Psalm 37:5 says, "Commit your way to the Lord. 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
3: 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You put it in the fridge. You go to bed already looking forward to it. Your alarm goes off. You shuffle into the kitchen. Lunch bag in hand. You open the refrigerator. You reach for your leftovers. And they're gone. Maybe they're behind the milk. Maybe someone moved them. Nope. Your husband decided they looked too good to pass up and ate them the night before. One tiny detail I forgot to mention. I'm officially in my third trimester of pregnancy. Let's just say those leftovers were not just leftovers. They had become part of my plans, my hopes, my dreams, maybe even my next personality for the next 24 hours. But don't worry, my husband Jordan is still alive. But I do think we've established a new household rule. If the leftovers belong to the pregnant lady, they're officially off limits.
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1: No, my five-year-old doesn't have a phone. She has an iPad. And through that iPad, because we have iPhones, she can message us. And she's learned how to do speech-to-text all by herself. And I feel like she uses it way more than my boys ever did. She sent me a message the other day, Kyle, that just, woo, got this dad's heart. She said, make sure, get back home safely. And I need you and yourself with Zeke. I love you, Daddy. Love you, Daddy. And I just thought, aw. My wife's like, you better save those. I'm like, these babies aren't going anywhere. 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
1: Every day, there are good things for us to do. 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
3: We can sit down at the end of the day and our minds are still racing through tomorrow's to-do list, you know, the conversations we need to have or the things that we're worried about. But I love the picture that we're given in Psalm 23. It says, "The Lord is my shepherd, I shall not want. He makes me lie down in green pastures. He leads me beside still waters." You know, God isn't just interested in getting us through life. He wants us to find rest in Him. That doesn't mean everything is perfect. It means that we can trust the one who's leading us. We don't have to carry every worry on our own because our shepherd already knows what we need. His love is enough. His grace is enough. And He is already at work in the details, even the ones you can't see.
0: 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"Seek the Lord while He may be found. 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

Psalm 37:5 says, "Commit your way to the Lord. Trust in Him, and He will act." 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

Jesus told his disciples, "I am with you always, even to the end of the age." That means you can trust him on the good days, on the hard days, and every day in between. You are loved, and you are not alone. 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
1: You know, when Jesus went to the cross, he said, it is finished. 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There is nothing that we can add. I can't work my way to heaven in the first place, but he doesn't need me to do works in order to get my salvation. He did everything that was required by the law. He did everything that was required for our salvation. You don't have to get things right in your life because guess what? None of us are perfect. And yet Jesus died for all of us. He died for you, and his grace is enough. And all you've got to do is in faith say yes to him.
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0: 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My

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3: Well, you carefully carry that to-go box home. You put it in the fridge. You go to bed already looking forward to it. Your alarm goes off. You shuffle into the kitchen. Lunch bag in hand. You open the refrigerator. You reach for your leftovers. And they're gone. Maybe they're behind the milk. Maybe someone moved them. Nope. Your husband decided they looked too good to pass up and ate them the night before. One tiny detail I forgot to mention. I'm officially in my third trimester of pregnancy. Let's just say those leftovers were not just leftovers. They had become part of my plans, my hopes, my dreams, maybe even my next personality for the next 24 hours. But don't worry, my husband Jordan is still alive. But I do think we've established a new household rule. If the leftovers belong to the pregnant lady, they're officially off limits.
0: It's your morning walk with Lindsay, presented by Beacon Light Counseling in Taze Valley. 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Even in the moments you can't see it, He is still providing, still guiding, still carrying you through. Ephesians chapter 3 says, He is able to do immeasurably more than all we ask or think, according to His power that is at work within us. God's faithfulness doesn't fade with the years, and His promises never run out. So go to Him again. He's still able.

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Let us pray for you. Share your request and let others know you're praying for them on the Post-Its for Prayer wall at walkfm.org.

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1: No, my five-year-old doesn't have a phone. She has an iPad. And through that iPad, because we have iPhones, she can message us. And she's learned how to do speech-to-text all by herself. And I feel like she uses it way more than my boys ever did. She sent me a message the other day, Kyle, that just, woo, got this dad's heart. She said, make sure, get back home safely. And I need you and yourself with Zeke. I love you, Daddy. Love you, Daddy. And I just thought, aww. My wife's like, you better save those. I'm like, these babies aren't going anywhere. 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
1: 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It just warms my heart when I get them, even the 47 random emojis.
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3: 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Because, same. I'll look at my calendar and think, yeah, I can absolutely do all that. And then real life shows up. What I'm learning is that saying yes to everything doesn't make us superhuman. It just makes us tired. So maybe today is a good day to leave a little margin. If you're feeling stretched thin, you're not failing. You're just human. Remember that Jesus wasn't sprinting everywhere with a color-coded planner.
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1: Every day there are good things for us to do. 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Is it, does God want me to do this? Does God want me to do that? I'm telling you, the Bible tells you all kinds of things that you can do. But it boils down to simple things like being humble and walking with God. It boils down to simple things like doing justice and mercy. It boils down to simple things like kindness and showing love for those that need it. Those are the things that God has called you to every single day. And then it says over in Galatians chapter 6, don't grow weary in doing those good things, because in due time you will reap a harvest if you don't give up.
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Jesus told his disciples, "I am with you always, even to the end of the age." That means you can trust him on the good days, on the hard days, and every day in between. 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
3: We can sit down at the end of the day and our minds are still racing through tomorrow's to-do list, you know, the conversations we need to have or the things that we're worried about. But I love the picture that we're given in Psalm 23. It says, "The Lord is my shepherd, I shall not want. He makes me lie down in green pastures. He leads me beside still waters." You know, God isn't just interested in getting us through life. He wants us to find rest in Him. That doesn't mean everything is perfect. It means that we can trust the one who's leading us. We don't have to carry every worry on our own because our shepherd already knows what we need. His love is enough. His grace is enough. And He is already at work in the details, even the ones you can't see.
0: 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They are new every morning. Great is Your faithfulness. That's just one of God's promises.

from Lamentations chapter 3 that you hear on Your Walk FM. God's mercy and forgiveness never run out. His mercy still heals. His grace still changes lives. No past is too messy. No failure is too great. You are never beyond the reach of God's redeeming love.

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1: You know, when Jesus went to the cross, he said, "It is finished." 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There is nothing that we can add. I can't work my way to heaven in the first place, but he doesn't need me to do works in order to get my salvation. He did everything that was required by the law. He did everything that was required for our salvation. You don't have to get things right in your life, because guess what? None of us are perfect. And yet Jesus died for all of us. He died for you, and his grace is enough. And all you've got to do is, in faith, say yes to him.
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4: 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And I need you and yourself with Zeke. 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
3: 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Romans 5:8 says, but God demonstrates his own love toward us in this. While we were still sinners, Christ died for us. God didn't wait for us to get everything together before loving us. He loved us first, with unconditional love, and it changed everything.

0: You know those seasons where it feels like everything needs something from you at the exact same time? Work is busy, there's stuff going on with your family, the bills still have to be paid, your calendar is packed, and even the little things that normally wouldn't bother you suddenly just feel like one more thing you just cannot handle. Sometimes life is just a lot. Hey, I'm Lindsay. You're listening to Your Morning Walk. And when I was reading in Psalm 142, I think David understood that feeling of overwhelm pretty well. You know, he's hiding in a cave. Saul and his army are after him. He feels trapped. He's exhausted and he's alone. And instead of pretending that he's okay, you know, David just pours it all out to God. He basically says, God, I'm overwhelmed. Nobody seems to care what happens to me. I don't know where else to go. But then, right in the middle of all those feelings, David says, you are my refuge. His circumstances hadn't changed yet. He was still in that cave. Saul was still after him, but David remembered where he could go with everything that he was carrying. And maybe that is the reminder that I needed this morning too, because when I get overwhelmed, sometimes my instinct is to think, okay, I just have to push through this. I just have to get everything done. And before long, you know, I'm impatient. I'm exhausted. I can snap at the people I love and just trying to carry things God never asked me to carry alone. I love that Hebrews 4 also tells us that Jesus understands our weaknesses and then gives it this incredible invitation. Let us come boldly to the throne of our gracious God. There he will receive his mercy, and we will find grace to help us when we need it most. And I love those last few words, when we need it most. We don't got to wait until we've handled everything perfectly to come to God. We don't have to clean up the mess first. We can come overwhelmed. We can come tired. We can come admitting, God, I don't have enough for today. But the good news is, he always will.
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0: you know, when we hear the word stewardship, our minds probably go straight to money. But what if stewardship is actually about everything that God has put in your hands? Hey, I'm Lindsay, you're listening to Your Morning Walk. If I needed another reason to love Hobby Lobby, well, here is another one. David Green, the founder and CEO of Hobby Lobby, has a pretty incredible perspective on that. Hobby Lobby started with a $600 loan back in 1970, and today is now grown to more than 1,000 stores with billions of dollars in annual sales. But Green says he doesn't look at any of it and think, you know, this belongs to me. He points to Psalm chapter 24, verse 1, that says, "The earth is the Lord and everything's in it." And Green puts it pretty simply, you know, we're stewards. We are not owners. And that belief has shaped what his family has done with the success of Hobby Lobby, including giving 50% of the company's profits to Christian causes. And here's what really stuck with me. You know, you don't have to have a multi-billion dollar company to live like a steward. Maybe what God has placed in your hands today is your time. Maybe it's a talent you have, or maybe it's your home, your finances, your job, or just simply the ability to encourage the person you're going to cross paths with today. I'm reminded of 1 Corinthians chapter 4, verse 2 that says, "It is required of stewards that they be found faithful." Not famous, not wildly successful, but faithful. So maybe the question for you and for me today isn't, how much do I have? Maybe it's, God, how can I faithfully use what you've already put in my hands?
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0: This is your morning walk.
11: Good morning. Happy Monday. How was your weekend? Maybe, you know, it was exactly what you needed, or maybe you're like me. You're coming into this morning thinking, I could really use a weekend to recover from my weekend. Either way, we're here. It's a new Monday. It's a new week and a fresh start in front of us. I'm so glad you're here. I'm Lindsay. This is your morning walk. All your favorite Jesus music is headed your way. You don't want to miss it.

want you to think about your weekend. What were the best 10 minutes of it? Not necessarily the biggest thing you did, just those few minutes you wish you could bottle up and keep. Hey, I'm Lindsay. You're listening to Your Morning Walk. There are some weekends where you get to Monday and your heart just feels really full. And I think I know what my best 10 minutes were. We had our baby shower yesterday, and, you know, I'm still trying to take it all in. It was over in a blink of an eye. But there was just so many people in one room from so many different parts of our lives, you know, family, friends, people I work with, people who have walked alongside us through different seasons. And at one point, you know, I just remember looking around the room and thinking, this little baby has no idea how loved they already are. And yes, we came home with all the baby things, and now I'm looking around my house wondering where in the world all of it is going to go. But honestly, that's not what I keep thinking about this morning. I keep thinking about that room full of people, way more people than I expected to show up. And they showed up to celebrate and pray for this little life that we haven't even gotten to meet yet. And I think those were my best 10 minutes. Just getting to stop, look around, and take it all in.

Your morning wouldn't be complete without a little scripture, your favorite song, and a good cup of coffee. 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
0: Jesus told his disciples, "The harvest is plentiful, but the workers are few. Therefore, ask the Lord of the harvest to send out workers into his harvest."

Hey, I'm Lindsay. You're listening to Your Morning Walk. That was Toby Mack with Faithfully right here on Walk FM. Coming up next, you can hear more of your favorites. I've got Casting Crowns with Who Am I? Then Phil Wickham with It Really Is Amazing Grace. Don't go anywhere.

0: You know, some problems really are good problems to have. And I'm saying problems with air quotes this morning. You know, they're still a little overwhelming in the moment, but you look around and you realize, I'm actually so grateful this is what I get to be overwhelmed by today. Hey, I'm Lindsay. You're listening to Your Morning Walk. This past weekend, my husband Jordan and I had our baby shower, and I've got to tell you, everything we received was adorable. We got tiny outfits, little blankets, baby gadgets, and just absolutely showered with love. And then we got to bring all of it home. And we now realized every single cute thing now needs a home. And things need to be washed. That needs to be assembled. This needs organized. And where in the world are we going to put all of it? But, you know, standing there completely exhausted, looking at bags and boxes covering our house, I kept thinking, what an incredible problem to get to have. Every one of those things represents somebody who loves this baby, who showed up for our family and is helping us prepare for this little person. We are getting closer and closer to meeting, and we are just incredibly grateful. Now, did that gratitude convince us to be responsible adults, leave everything alone and go to bed and get some rest? Absolutely not. We got a brand new stroller and we were just way too excited to wait to put that thing together. Even in our post-shower exhaustion, that stroller was getting set up. And just seeing it sitting there was another one of those, oh my goodness, an actual baby is going to be riding around that moment. Now comes the washing, assembling, organizing, and finding a home for approximately 400 tiny little things that this tiny little baby has now accumulated. I don't want to get so caught up in that to-do list that I miss what a blessing it is to have it.
1: 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Let us pray for you. 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

0: Sometimes you just need to get away from it all for a little while. And apparently shelter dogs and cats do too. Hey, I'm Lindsay. You're listening to Your Morning Walk. I absolutely love this idea. I came across an article recently about this church called St. Luke's Episcopal Church in Lebanon, Pennsylvania. And there's now a little cabin on the church property that is specifically designed to give shelter animals a break from shelter life. It's called the Animal Cabin, and the church partnered with the Humane Society of Lebanon County to create a quiet place where volunteers can bring an animal from some one-on-one time away from the noise and the stress of the kennels. So instead of spending every hour of every day just waiting in the shelter, you know, a dog gets to spend an afternoon curled up somewhere quiet with a person giving them their undivided attention. And honestly, I think there is something really beautiful about this. Because this isn't some huge, complicated solution. You know, somebody simply looked at a need and thought, we've got a space. How can we use it to help? And I think there's a little reminder for you and for me in that, too. Doing good doesn't always have to be something enormous. Sometimes it's just looking at what you already have, your time, your space, your resources, and finding one small way to make somebody else's day a little lighter. Or in this case, somebody with four paws.
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1: 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The Lord your God is with you, the mighty warrior who saves. He will take great delight in you. In his love, he will no longer rebuke you, but will rejoice over you with singing.

0: students head back into the classroom this morning, we're covering another school community across our listening area in prayer. Hey, I'm Lindsay. You're listening to Your Morning Walk. School Prayer Zone is one of my favorite things we get to do here every morning. And today, that prayer zone is Taze Valley Local Schools. We're praying for Taze Valley High School, Taze Valley East and West Middle Schools, Asheville Elementary, Scioto Elementary, South Bloomfield Elementary, Walnut Elementary, and Taze Valley Digital Academy. And wherever you are this morning, would you take just a few seconds and pray with us over these kiddos and the staff and everyone in this school district? Father God, thank you for every student, teacher, administrator, staff member, and family represented in Taze Valley Local Schools. We pray that you give them wisdom in the decisions they make, patience when the days are difficult, and encouragement when they need it most. Protect these students, help them grow in knowledge and character, and let your peace be present in every classroom and hallway today. We pray all this in your name, Jesus. Amen.
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10: Good Monday morning. How was your weekend? Because somehow I blinked and I'm right back here again with you. But I swear, Saturday and Sunday, they just operate on a completely different clock than the rest of the week. My weekend absolutely flew by because it was jam-packed. And now I feel like I need a weekend break from my weekend. But hey, whether you packed every possible thing into your weekend or you barely left the couch, I hope you got at least a little bit of rest somewhere in there. And you know, if you're not quite ready to be a functioning member of society again this morning, that's okay. You're in great company. We can ease into this Monday together. Grab that coffee, turn up this Jesus music, and you know, let's get a brand new week started. I'm Lindsay. Again, happy Monday.

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1: If you had Walk FM on this weekend and thought, wait, I haven't heard this one before, well, your ears weren't playing tricks on you. Hey, I'm Lindsay. You're listening to Your Morning Walk. We've got four new songs in the mix. Ben Fuller teamed up with Carrie Underwood for If It Was Up to Me, plus Jesus All Along from Franny Cash. We got Holding On, Praise God from John Reddick, and Holy from Stars Go Dim. Keep an ear out this week. Let us know which one becomes your new favorite. You might even have one of those right songs at the right time.

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A little scripture, a little joy, and the music you love. 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
3: Every day there are good things for us to do. 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Is it, does God want me to do this? Does God want me to do that? I'm telling you, the Bible tells you all kinds of things that you can do. But it boils down to simple things like being humble and walking with God. It boils down to simple things like doing justice and mercy. It boils down to simple things like kindness and showing love for those that need it. Those are the things that God has called you to every single day. And then it says over in Galatians chapter 6, don't grow weary in doing those good things, because in due time you will reap a harvest if you don't give up.
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Hey, I'm Lindsay. You're listening to Your Morning Walk. That was Emerson Day with Get Behind Me right here on Walk FM. I hope you're having a wonderful Monday morning. Coming up next, you can hear Phil Wickham with Battle Belongs, and then Josiah Queen after that.

0: You know those seasons where it feels like everything needs something from you at the exact same time? Work is busy, there's stuff going on with your family, the bills still have to be paid, your calendar is packed, and even the little things that normally wouldn't bother you suddenly just feel like one more thing you just cannot handle. Sometimes life is just a lot. Hey, I'm Lindsay. You're listening to Your Morning Walk. And when I was reading in Psalm 142, I think David understood that feeling of overwhelm pretty well. You know, he's hiding in a cave. Saul and his army are after him. He feels trapped. He's exhausted and he's alone. And instead of pretending that he's okay, you know, David just pours it all out to God. He basically says, God, I'm overwhelmed. Nobody seems to care what happens to me. I don't know where else to go. But then, right in the middle of all those feelings, David says, you are my refuge. His circumstances hadn't changed yet. He was still in that cave. Saul was still after him, but David remembered where he could go with everything that he was carrying. And maybe that is the reminder that I needed this morning too, because when I get overwhelmed, sometimes my instinct is to think, okay, I just have to push through this. I just have to get everything done. And before long, you know, I'm impatient. I'm exhausted. I can snap at the people I love and just trying to carry things God never asked me to carry alone. I love that Hebrews 4 also tells us that Jesus understands our weaknesses and then gives it this incredible invitation. Let us come boldly to the throne of our gracious God. There he will receive his mercy, and we will find grace to help us when we need it most. And I love those last few words, when we need it most. We don't got to wait until we've handled everything perfectly to come to God. We don't have to clean up the mess first. We can come overwhelmed. We can come tired. We can come admitting, God, I don't have enough for today. But the good news is, he always will.
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0: you know, when we hear the word stewardship, our minds probably go straight to money. But what if stewardship is actually about everything that God has put in your hands? Hey, I'm Lindsay, you're listening to Your Morning Walk. If I needed another reason to love Hobby Lobby, well, here is another one. David Green, the founder and CEO of Hobby Lobby, has a pretty incredible perspective on that. Hobby Lobby started with a $600 loan back in 1970, and today is now grown to more than 1,000 stores with billions of dollars in annual sales. But Green says he doesn't look at any of it and think, you know, this belongs to me. He points to Psalm chapter 24, verse 1, that says, "The earth is the Lord and everything's in it." And Green puts it pretty simply, you know, we're stewards. We are not owners. And that belief has shaped what his family has done with the success of Hobby Lobby, including giving 50% of the company's profits to Christian causes. And here's what really stuck with me. You know, you don't have to have a multi-billion dollar company to live like a steward. Maybe what God has placed in your hands today is your time. Maybe it's a talent you have, or maybe it's your home, your finances, your job, or just simply the ability to encourage the person you're going to cross paths with today. I'm reminded of 1 Corinthians chapter 4, verse 2 that says, "It is required of stewards that they be found faithful." Not famous, not wildly successful, but faithful. So maybe the question for you and for me today isn't, how much do I have? Maybe it's, God, how can I faithfully use what you've already put in my hands?
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0: This is your morning walk.
12: Good morning. Happy Monday. How was your weekend? Maybe, you know, it was exactly what you needed, or maybe you're like me. You're coming into this morning thinking, I could really use a weekend to recover from my weekend. Either way, we're here. It's a new Monday, it's a new week, and a fresh start in front of us. I'm so glad you're here. I'm Lindsay. This is your morning walk. All your favorite Jesus music is headed your way. You don't want to miss it.

0: good.
1: I want you to think about your weekend. What were the best 10 minutes of it? Not necessarily the biggest thing you did, just those few minutes you wish you could bottle up and keep. Hey, I'm Lindsay. You're listening to Your Morning Walk. There are some weekends where you get to Monday and your heart just feels really full. And I think I know what my best 10 minutes were. We had our baby shower yesterday, and you know, I'm still trying to take it all in. It was over in a blink of an eye, but there was just so many people in one room from so many different parts of our lives, you know, family, friends, people I work with, people who have walked alongside us through different seasons. And at one point, you know, I just remember looking around the room and thinking, this little baby has no idea how loved they already are. And yes, we came home with all the baby things, and now I'm looking around my house wondering where in the world all of it is going to go. But honestly, that's not what I keep thinking about this morning. I keep thinking about that room full of people, way more people than I expected to show up. And they showed up to celebrate and pray for this little life that we haven't even gotten to meet yet. And I think those were my best 10 minutes. Just getting to stop, look around, and take it all in.

Every morning is better when you spend it with a friend. 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

0: my salvation. 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None of us are perfect. And yet Jesus died for all of us. He died for you, and his grace is enough. 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

Wickham with This Is Amazing Grace. Hey, happy Monday. I'm Lindsay. You're listening to Your Morning Walk. Coming up next, you can hear more of your favorites. 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

0: Hall, then CC Winans after that. 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

0: You know, some problems really are good problems to have. And I'm saying problems with air quotes this morning. You know, they're still a little overwhelming in the moment, but you look around and you realize, I'm actually so grateful this is what I get to be overwhelmed by today. Hey, I'm Lindsay. You're listening to Your Morning Walk. This past weekend, my husband Jordan and I had our baby shower, and I've got to tell you, everything we received was adorable. We got tiny outfits, little blankets, baby gadgets, and just absolutely showered with love. And then we got to bring all of it home. And we now realized every single cute thing now needs a home. And things need to be washed. That needs to be assembled. This needs organized. And where in the world are we going to put all of it? But, you know, standing there completely exhausted, looking at bags and boxes covering our house, I kept thinking, what an incredible problem to get to have. Every one of those things represents somebody who loves this baby, who showed up for our family and is helping us prepare for this little person. We are getting closer and closer to meeting, and we are just incredibly grateful. Now, did that gratitude convince us to be responsible adults, leave everything alone and go to bed and get some rest? Absolutely not. We got a brand new stroller and we were just way too excited to wait to put that thing together. Even in our post-shower exhaustion, that stroller was getting set up. And just seeing it sitting there was another one of those, oh my goodness, an actual baby is going to be riding around that moment. Now comes the washing, assembling, organizing, and finding a home for approximately 400 tiny little things that this tiny little baby has now accumulated. I don't want to get so caught up in that to-do list that I miss what a blessing it is to have it.
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0: Sometimes you just need to get away from it all for a little while. And apparently shelter dogs and cats do too. Hey, I'm Lindsay. You're listening to Your Morning Walk. I absolutely love this idea. I came across an article recently about this church called St. Luke's Episcopal Church in Lebanon, Pennsylvania. And there's now a little cabin on the church property that is specifically designed to give shelter animals a break from shelter life. It's called the Animal Cabin, and the church partnered with the Humane Society of Lebanon County to create a quiet place where volunteers can bring an animal from some one-on-one time away from the noise and the stress of the kennels. So instead of spending every hour of every day just waiting in the shelter, you know, a dog gets to spend an afternoon curled up somewhere quiet with a person giving them their undivided attention. And honestly, I think there is something really beautiful about this, because this isn't some huge complicated solution. You know, somebody simply looked at a need and thought, we've got a space. How can we use it to help? And I think there's a little reminder for you and for me in that too. Doing good doesn't always have to be something enormous. Sometimes it's just looking at what you already have, your time, your space, your resources, and finding one small way to make somebody else's day a little lighter. Or in this case, somebody with four paws.
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2: 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In Amos chapter 9, verse 11, God speaks about raising up what had fallen and rebuilding what has been ruined. 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If something has fallen apart in your life, don't give up. 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
1: The same God you've trusted through every season is with you now, even in the moments you can't see it. He is still providing, still guiding, still carrying you through. Ephesians chapter 3 says, He is able to do immeasurably more than all we ask or think, according to His power that is at work within us. God's faithfulness doesn't fade with the years, and His promises never run out. So go to Him again. He's still able.

0: As students head back into the classroom this morning, we're covering another school community across our listening area in prayer. Hey, I'm Lindsay. You're listening to Your Morning Walk. School Prayer Zone is one of my favorite things we get to do here every morning. And today, that prayer zone is Taze Valley Local Schools. We're praying for Taze Valley High School, Taze Valley East and West Middle Schools, Asheville Elementary, Scioto Elementary, South Bloomfield Elementary, Walnut Elementary, and Taze Valley Digital Academy. And wherever you are this morning, would you take just a few seconds and pray with us over these kiddos and the staff and everyone in this school district? 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We pray that you give them wisdom in the decisions they make, patience when the days are difficult, and encouragement when they need it most. Protect these students, help them grow in knowledge and character, and let your peace be present in every classroom and hallway today. We pray all this in your name, Jesus. Amen.
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0: families, and staff. 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
2: 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She sent me a message the other day, Kyle, that just, woo, got this dad's heart. 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And I need you and yourself with Zeke. 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
1: 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He cares for those who trust in Him.

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1: Well, you carefully carry that to-go box home. 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Your alarm goes off. You shuffle into the kitchen. Lunch bag in hand. You open the refrigerator. You reach for your leftovers. And they're gone. Maybe they're behind the milk. Maybe someone moved them. Nope. Your husband decided they looked too good to pass up and ate them the night before. One tiny detail I forgot to mention. I'm officially in my third trimester of pregnancy. Let's just say those leftovers were not just leftovers. 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But don't worry, my husband Jordan is still alive. But I do think we've established a new household rule. If the leftovers belong to the pregnant lady, they're officially off limits.
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2: 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I'm telling you, the Bible tells you all kinds of things that you can do, but it boils down to simple things like being humble and walking with God. It boils down to simple things like doing justice and mercy. It boils down to simple things like kindness and showing love for those that need it. Those are the things that God has called you to every single day. And then it says over in Galatians chapter 6, don't grow weary in doing those good things, because in due time you will reap a harvest if you don't give up.
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1: 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Because, same. 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And then real life shows up. 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It just makes us tired. 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
0: 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His mercy still heals. His grace still changes lives. No past is too messy. No failure is too great. 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
2: 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I can't work my way to heaven in the first place, but he doesn't need me to do works in order to get my salvation. He did everything that was required by the law. He did everything that was required for our salvation. You don't have to get things right in your life because guess what? None of us are perfect. And yet Jesus died for all of us. He died for you, and his grace is enough. And all you've got to do is, in faith, say yes to him.
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0: 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A new command I give you. Love one another. As I have loved you, so you must love one another.

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1: We can sit down at the end of the day and our minds are still racing through tomorrow's to-do list, you know, the conversations we need to have or the things that we're worried about. 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He makes me lie down in green pastures. He leads me beside still waters." 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He wants us to find rest in Him. 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It means that we can trust the one who's leading us. 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His grace is enough. 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
0: God's love isn't something you have to earn. 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

0: 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You're listening to Walk FM. It's Kyle and Derek. I just want to remind you, you can trust God on the days that aren't stressful and on the days that are. And sometimes the prayer can be as simple as saying things like, God, I don't get this, but I know you got this.
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0: Sitting here in a flannel today. Very thankful. Hey, it's Derek and Kyle. Thanks for listening to Walk FM. Now, it has been clearly stated that we are both summer fans. We like warm weather.
1: Yes.
0: But I've got the itch, Kyle, of fall weather. I went on to Lake Tahoe a couple weeks ago.
1: Yeah.
0: Got a good taste of it. Came back here to the hot stuff. I'm over it. I'm ready for fall. Now, hear me out. I'm not wanting the 40s or the 50s. Like, 60 and above, cool out in the morning. You can be comfy with a nice flannel or jacket on as the day gets going. As you get out of work, it's still warm outside. You could work in the yard. Like, that's what I'm dreaming of. Mm-hmm. Today's that day, but to be the bearer of bad news, it's the only day this week it's going to be that. The high the rest of the week is like in the 90s.

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0: The land yields its harvest. God, our God, blesses us. Psalm 67:6.

I mentioned last week, there is always hope. Mm-hmm. Whoever it is that you're praying for, that person will find Christ. There's always hope for that person, and they're never too far gone. And we had a reminder of this over the weekend. If you were listening on Saturday or Sunday, you might have heard our Community Matters interview. I was talking with Pastor Rob Means, who works at a place called All In Ministry. They are they're working on the campus of the Huntington City Mission. They have special meetings called Jesus Loves Addicts 2. J-L-A-T, J-L-A-T is what they call it for short. But he kept going on about there's always hope. And the person who's lost an addiction doesn't have to be lost in addiction forever. As a matter of fact, Rob shared his own testimony about, you know, I've been there. I was an alcoholic severely for a long time. He said, I've been 10 years sober. There's always hope because Jesus doesn't give up on people.

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1: Yeah, we haven't really decided. It doesn't matter that much.
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0: When's the last time you've been to a circus? Hey, it's Derek and Kyle. Thanks for listening to Walk FM. Mine was Saturday now, Kyle. really cool. There was a traveling circus, like put the big top tent up in the parking lot of Camp Landing. And, no animals, of course. That's kind of the thing for circus. But a lot of juggling, a lot of acrobats, a lot of flying around in a circle. And it was really fun. And to look at it through the eyes of my five-year-old daughter, Willow, who had never really seen that, it was really cool. And it just got me thinking, like, you remember back in our day, like, the real circus with animals and all would come to like the Boyd County Middle School, or you know, the Barnum and Bailey Circus would come to Charleston. Like, I remember that was a big thing as growing up. And now that I think of it, I don't know if my older two boys at 16 and 14 have ever been to the circus. And it's like, is that something that's maybe being rejuvenated, brought back around, and these traveling tents are going to be things we see more of, or is it just a reminder of days gone by?
1: I don't know. They have the last few years had like a circus act that comes like from Cincinnati or somewhere to Ashland.
0: Oh yeah,
1: when they do the thing for like Pogue Landing and things like that. So
0: it's not the same as being like under the big top. Or
1: I know
0: in a
1: it's
0: building,
1: not the same, but nothing is.
0: No,
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3: Well, you carefully carry that to-go box home. 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You shuffle into the kitchen, lunch bag in hand. You open the refrigerator. 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Nope. 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One tiny detail I forgot to mention. 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Let's just say those leftovers were not just leftovers. 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But don't worry, my husband Jordan is still alive. But I do think we've established a new household rule. 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

0: You know, we can't help the traits that we pass down to our kids, but sometimes we just have to shake our head at the ones we have. Hey, it's Derek and Kyle. Thanks for listening to Walk FM. My son, Zeke, he's 16, has recently went out for the football team to be kind of the backup kicker, maybe the potential kicker. Mm-hmm. He plays soccer. We're not out there to get tackled or anything like that. We're not those people. But he comes out of the locker room. It's his first home game. I'm all excited. You know, he was ready to go, and he was tired. Big soccer game the night before. He's like, I can't find my keys. And so we spent about 30 minutes tracking down his keys on Friday night. He'd left them up in the trainer's room, getting taped up for the game. Okay, cool. I can see that happen coming out of your pocket. Saturday night, he has a soccer game about an hour away from us in Moorhead, Kentucky. And he gets home, and I go to FaceTime him thinking he's probably already home. And he's sitting at the school, and I'm like, what are you doing? And he's like, I can't find my keys. And I'm like, are you kidding me? So I drove over to the school. We look all through his car. We look in his book bag. His sports bag. I mean, we have turned everything upside down. So he has a spare, but it will only unlock and lock the car. It won't run it. It's like one of those just to get you in case you've locked yourself out. So we come home. We reached out to the bus driver of the school. He said, yeah, just go grab the door. Go look in the bus. I didn't see it, but could have missed it. We go check the bus. See if they fall in there. No. So we get up Sunday, and we take the 45-minute to an hour drive, and there the keys are laying on the football field of this opposing school, just laying on the turf. And then we drive an hour home. And so, yes, he has an AirTag on him. Yes, I will. But if he didn't play so many sports, I think I'd do like the permanent jewelry and put the key on there. But that is something I have definitely passed down to him. You know, when you're tired, when you're out of your normal routine, I have lost my keys. I found them in the bottom of a couch one time when I couldn't find them for months. Went to move a couch out of my parents' house. I heard something rattling, opened up the bottom of the couch, and there were my keys from like 6 years prior. So I definitely passed it along, just trying to help him figure this out before he's 43 like I have.
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We can face our giants with confidence. You know, we don't have to have confidence in our own ability. We probably shouldn't have confidence in our own ability. We don't have confidence just in the idea that things are going to work out, but we have confidence in God. We have confidence in His character. We have confidence in the fact that He is with us no matter what we face. Because the thing is, being a godly person doesn't exempt you from trials and troubles in this life. David had to face Goliath. Daniel had to sleep in the lion's den. Jesus himself was not outside the will of God, but he still had to go to the cross. Bad things happen to good people, but God is with us, and that's what gives us confidence.

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0: Zephaniah 3:17. The Lord your God is with you, the mighty warrior who saves. He will take great delight in you. In his love, he will no longer rebuke you, but will rejoice over you with singing.

Well, since it's chilly out today, it's a good thought to think. If you want to get warm, you got to stand near the fire. Hey, it's Derek and Kyle. Thanks for listening to Walk FM. If you want to be wet, you must get in the water. If you want joy, power, peace, eternal life, you must get close to or even into the thing that has them. That is God's word.

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0: putting our bodies and our taste buds on the line in the name of science. You're listening to Walk FM. It's Kyle and Derek. And yeah, we've been trying some of the different flavors of foods and things like that that have been coming out. Found a new one recently. My wife was actually out shopping and she came across apple pie flavored Oreos. Apple pie flavored Oreos. I had to try them.
1: No, I mean, you did. I didn't.
0: Derek has chickened out on me.
1: No, listen, but, didn't chicken out. It was a bad experience with a bunch of apples about 14 years ago, and I don't like apples anymore.
0: Well, this would still work for you because my assessment here is that the cookie part does taste like pie crust. The filling is supposed to taste like the apples, but it's so faint. It's not a strong apple taste. And I'm like, I don't know why we're calling this apple pie. Like we need more apple for this to qualify as apple pie. It does have me wondering. I wonder if I need to like heat it up a little bit and you know serve it with some ice cream or if you dip it in milk, does that make it taste like it's a la mode? I don't know. There might be more science that needs to happen with these Oreos.
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1: Sometimes you read the Bible and you might read the same passage 100 times, but you see it differently the 101st time that you read it. You're listening to Walk FM. It's Kyle and Derek. And this happened to me recently, but not just because I was rereading and rereading. It was because I was reading it in a different translation. And sometimes that helps too, by the way. Normally, I like to read the English Standard. I like that version. I don't have a problem with other translations. We read other translations from time to time. But lately, I had my Bible app on the New Living because we were reading some stuff with my son Eli. He's 8. We were reading it in the New Living for him. And I get an alert about the verse of the day for today, and it pops up in the New Living translation.
2: Okay.
1: And it's Deuteronomy 31, verse 8. Just happened to be the verse that I felt like I needed to hear this morning, but hearing it in this translation just made it fresh for me. It says, "Do not be afraid or discouraged, for the Lord will personally go ahead of you. He will be with you. He will neither fail you nor abandon you." I've heard that verse 100 times, but it just hits a little different today.
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liar. Well, we're about a month out from our fall fundraiser, and there's a couple things you could do to help us out now to have a great fundraiser. Hey, it's Derek and Kyle. 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One, we would love for you to volunteer. 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And if nothing else, would you begin to pray that God would begin to move and that he would be there to protect us and our technology and our voices and our family as we get into one of the craziest seasons of our year where we definitely need your prayer.

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0: Isaiah 55:6. Seek the Lord while he may be found. 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
0: You're listening to Walk FM. It's Kyle and Derek. And I want to remind you that's true when we talk about our faith life as well. But I found this quote from Watchman Nee, and it just stood out to me. He says, "The Christian life is not about trying to keep the law. It's about receiving God's power through Jesus Christ, who fulfills the law in us. It's not you doing, it's Him doing through you. Would you let Him do what He wants through you today?"

Two dads, four kids, at least 63 bad dad jokes. And yes, they'll share them all. Sorry about that. It's Kyle and Derek on Walk FM.

0: there's a lot of people out there that love candy corn. I just is not one of them. Hey, it's Derek and Kyle. Thanks for listening to Walk FM. Now, hear me. I will eat a couple of handfuls. But as a kid, there's a lot of instances I eat the whole bag. And so candy corn is one of those things for me, like really got to be in the mood. Can eat a little bit of it. Now, there's some people in my family. They love the pumpkins. They love the candy corn. It's exciting. But there is one thing I think we all can agree on. Nobody wants to smell like candy corn.
1: What?
0: So apparently, Brock's, I think is how you pronounce it.
1: Okay.
0: The maker of right. the majority of the candy corn everyone eats.
1: Yeah.
0: Has said, hey, listen, you want to wear some candy corn perfume? Not a problem. We'll drop it twice this fall, September 22nd and October 1st. It's $22 a bottle. Nobody wants to smell like candy corn. Why are we doing this?
1: Is this why they have two distribution dates? Like, they're already planning. It's not going to sell the first time. We'll sell it again.
0: Well, no, I think in their mind, they're going to do it twice because it's going to sell out the first time. Uh-huh. So don't worry. We'll sell it a second time.
1: Oh.
0: Listen, people love to eat it. Nobody's signing up to say, you know what? You know what I'd love to have a perfume in? Like Oreo or candy corn. No, we want to eat those things. We don't want to smell like them.
1: Here's the thing. I can't imagine what candy corn smells like. Like I have
0: wax.
1: I have eaten candy corn.
0: It's wax.
1: I have eaten candy corn many a time. But when you first said you can smell like candy, I'm like, there's nothing that registers in my mind like, oh, that's the smell.
0: Sugary candle wax. That's what it tastes like. And that's what's got to smell like.
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3: We can sit down at the end of the day and our minds are still racing through tomorrow's to-do list, you know, the conversations we need to have or the things that we're worried about. But I love the picture that we're given in Psalm 23. It says, "The Lord is my shepherd, I shall not want. He makes me lie down in green pastures. He leads me beside still waters." You know, God isn't just interested in getting us through life. He wants us to find rest in Him. That doesn't mean everything is perfect. It means that we can trust the one who's leading us. We don't have to carry every worry on our own because our shepherd already knows what we need. His love is enough, His grace is enough, and He is already at work in the details, even the ones you can't see.
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You're listening to Walk FM. It's Kyle and Derek. I just want to remind you, you can trust God on the days that aren't stressful and on the days that are. And sometimes the prayer can be as simple as saying things like, God, I don't get this, but I know you got this.

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0: The same God you've trusted through every season is with you now. Even in the moments you can't see it, He is still providing, still guiding, still carrying you through. Ephesians chapter 3 says, He is able to do immeasurably more than all we ask or think, according to His power that is at work within us. God's faithfulness doesn't fade with the years, and His promises never run out. So go to Him again. He's still able.

I mentioned last week, there is always hope. Mm-hmm. Whoever it is that you're praying for, that that person will find Christ, there's always hope for that person. They're never too far gone. And we had a reminder of this over the weekend. If you were listening on Saturday or Sunday, you might have heard our Community Matters interview. I was talking with Pastor Rob Means, who works at a place called All In Ministry. They are they're working on the campus of the Huntington City Mission. They have special meetings called Jesus Loves Addicts 2. J-L-A-T, J-L-A-T is what they call it for short. But he kept going on about there's always hope. There's, and the person who's lost an addiction doesn't have to be lost in addiction forever. As a matter of fact, Rob shared his own testimony about, you know, I've been there. I was an alcoholic severely for a long time. He said, I've been 10 years sober. There's always hope because Jesus doesn't give up on people.

It's not Kyle, then Derek. It's Derek and Kyle on Walk FM. Let's face it, your afternoon just got a whole lot cooler.

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0: When's the last time you've been to a circus? Hey, it's Derek and Kyle. Thanks for listening to Walk FM. Mine was Saturday now, Kyle. really cool. There was a traveling circus, like put the big top tent up in the parking lot of Camp Landing. And, no animals, of course. That's kind of the thing for circus. But a lot of juggling, a lot of acrobats, a lot of flying around in a circle. And it was really fun. And to look at it through the eyes of my five-year-old daughter, Willow, who had never really seen that, it was really cool. And it just got me thinking, like, you remember back in our day, like, the real circus with animals and all would come to like the Boyd County Middle School, or you know, the Barnum and Bailey Circus would come to Charleston. Like, I remember that was a big thing as growing up. And now that I think of it, I don't know if my older two boys at 16 and 14 have ever been to the circus. And it's like, is that something that's maybe being rejuvenated, brought back around, and these traveling tents are going to be things we see more of, or is it just a reminder of days gone by?
1: I don't know. They have the last few years had like a circus act that comes like from Cincinnati or somewhere to Ashland. When they do the thing for like Pogue Landing and things like that. So
0: it's not the same as being like under the big top.
1: Or I know, in a it's building, not the same, but nothing is.
0: No.
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3: Well, you carefully carry that to-go box home. 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You go to bed already looking forward to it. Your alarm goes off. You shuffle into the kitchen. Lunch bag in hand. You open the refrigerator. You reach for your leftovers. And they're gone. Maybe they're behind the milk. Maybe someone moved them. Nope. Your husband decided they looked too good to pass up and ate them the night before. One tiny detail I forgot to mention. I'm officially in my third trimester of pregnancy. Let's just say those leftovers were not just leftovers. 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But don't worry, my husband Jordan is still alive. But I do think we've established a new household rule. If the leftovers belong to the pregnant lady, they're officially off limits.
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0: You know, we can't help the traits that we pass down to our kids, but sometimes we just have to shake our head at the ones we have. Hey, it's Derek and Kyle. Thanks for listening to Walk FM. My son, Zeke, he's 16, has recently went out for the football team to be kind of the backup kicker, maybe the potential kicker. He plays soccer. We're not out there to get tackled or anything like that. We're not those people. But he comes out of the locker room. It's his first home game. I'm all excited. You know, he was ready to go, and he was tired. Big soccer game the night before. He's like, I can't find my keys. And so we spent about 30 minutes tracking down his keys on Friday night. He left them up in the trainer's room, getting taped up for the game. Okay, cool. I can see that happen coming out of your pocket. Saturday night, he has a soccer game about an hour away from us in Moorhead, Kentucky. And he gets home, and I go to FaceTime him thinking he's probably already home. And he's sitting at the school, and I'm like, what are you doing? And he's like, I can't find my keys. And I'm like, are you kidding me? So I drive over to the school. We look all through his car. We look in his book bag. His sports bag. I mean, we have turned everything upside down. So he has a spare, but it will only unlock and lock the car. It won't run it. It's like one of those just to get you in case you've locked yourself out. So we come home. We reached out to the bus driver of the school. He said, yeah, just go grab the door, go look in the bus. I didn't see it, but could have missed it. We go check the bus, see if they fall in there. No. So we get up Sunday, and we take the 45-minute to an hour drive, and there the keys are laying on the football field of this opposing school, just laying on the turf. And then we drive an hour home. And so, yes, he has an AirTag on him. Yes, I will. But if he didn't play so many sports, I think I'd do like the permanent jewelry and put the key on there. But that is something I have definitely passed down to him. You know, when you're tired, when you're out of your normal routine, I have lost my keys. I found them in the bottom of a couch one time when I couldn't find them for months. Went to move a couch out of my parents' house. I heard something rattling. Opened up the bottom of the couch, and there were my keys from like 6 years prior. So I definitely passed it along, just trying to help him figure this out before he's 43 like I have.
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Psalm 37:5 says, "Commit your way to the Lord. 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

0: putting our bodies and our taste buds on the line in the name of science. You're listening to Walk FM. It's Kyle and Derek. And yeah, we've been trying some of the different flavors of foods and things like that that have been coming out. Found a new one recently. My wife was actually out shopping and she came across apple pie flavored Oreos. Apple pie flavored Oreos. I had to try them.
1: No, I mean, yeah, you did. I didn't.
0: Derek has chickened out on me.
1: No, listen, didn't chicken out. It was a bad experience with a bunch of apples about 14 years ago, and I don't like apples anymore.
0: Well, this would still work for you because my assessment here is that the cookie part does taste like pie crust. The filling is supposed to taste like the apples, but it's so faint. It's not a strong apple taste. And I'm like, I don't know why we're calling this apple pie. Like we need more apple for this to qualify as apple pie. It does have me wondering. I wonder if I need to like heat it up a little bit and, serve it with some ice cream or if you dip it in milk, does that make it taste like it's a la mode? I don't know. There might be more science that needs to happen with these Oreos.

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0: Sometimes you read the Bible and you might read the same passage 100 times, but you see it differently the 101st time that you read it. You're listening to Walk FM. It's Kyle and Derek. And this happened to me recently, but not just because I was rereading and rereading. It was because I was reading it in a different translation. And sometimes that helps too, by the way. Normally I like to read the English Standard. I like that version. I don't have a problem with other translations. We read other translations from time to time, but lately I had my Bible app on the New Living because we were reading some stuff with my son Eli. He's 8. We were reading it in the New Living for him. And I get an alert about the verse of the day for today, and it pops up in the New Living translation.
1: Okay.
0: And it's Deuteronomy 31, verse 8. Just happened to be the verse that I felt like I needed to hear this morning, but hearing it in this translation just made it fresh for me. It says, "Do not be afraid or discouraged, for the Lord will personally go ahead of you. He will be with you. He will neither fail you

0: Two dads, two great beards.
1: One and a half.
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Jesus told his disciples, "I am with you always, even to the end of the age." That means you can trust him on the good days, on the hard days, and every day in between. You are loved, and you are not alone. 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

0: there's a lot of people out there that love candy corn. I just is not one of them. Hey, it's Derek and Kyle. Thanks for listening to Walk FM. Now, hear me. I will eat a couple of handfuls. But as a kid, there's a lot of instances I ate the whole bag. And so candy corn is one of those things for me, like really got to be in the mood. Can eat a little bit of it. Now, there's some people in my family. They love the pumpkins. They love the candy corn. It's exciting. But there is one thing I think we all can agree on. Nobody wants to smell like candy corn.
1: What?
0: So, apparently, Brock's, I think is how you pronounce it.
1: Okay.
0: The maker of right. the majority of the candy corn everyone eats.
1: Yeah.
0: Has said, hey, listen, you want to wear some candy corn perfume? Not a problem. We'll drop it twice this fall, September 22nd and October 1st. It's $22 a bottle. Nobody wants to smell like candy corn. Why are we doing this?
1: Is this why they have two distribution dates? Like, they're already planning. It's not going to sell the first time. We'll sell it again.
0: Well, no, I think in their mind, they're going to do it twice because it's going to sell out the first time. Uh-huh. So don't worry. We'll sell it a second time.
1: Oh.
0: Listen, people love to eat it. Nobody's signing up to say, you know what? You know what I'd love to have a perfume in? Like Oreo or candy corn. No, we want to eat those things. We don't want to smell like them.
1: Here's the thing. I can't imagine what candy corn smells like. Like I have
0: wax.
1: I have eaten candy corn.
0: Wax.
1: I have eaten candy corn many a time. But when you first said you can smell like candy, I'm like, there's nothing that registers in my mind like, oh, that's the smell.
0: Sugary candle wax. That's what it tastes like. And that's what's got to smell like.
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4: we can sit down at the end of the day and our minds are still racing through tomorrow's to-do list, you know, the conversations we need to have or the things that we're worried about. But I love the picture that we're given in Psalm 23. It says, "The Lord is my shepherd, I shall not want. He makes me lie down in green pastures. He leads me beside still waters." You know, God isn't just interested in getting us through life. He wants us to find rest in Him. That doesn't mean everything is perfect. It means that we can trust the one who's leading us. We don't have to carry every worry on our own because our shepherd already knows what we need. His love is enough, His grace is enough, and He is already at work in the details, even the ones you can't see.
0: 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For His compassions never fail. They are new every morning. Great is Your faithfulness. That's just one of God's promises from Lamentations chapter 3 that you hear

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1: No, my five-year-old doesn't have a phone. She has an iPad. And through that iPad, because we have iPhones, she can message us. And she's learned how to do speech-to-text all by herself. And I feel like she uses it way more than my boys ever did. She sent me a message the other day, Kyle, that just, woo, got this dad's heart. She said, make sure, get back home safely. And I need you and yourself with Zeke. I love you, Daddy. Love you, Daddy. And I just thought, aw. My wife's like, you better save those. I'm like, these babies aren't going anywhere. But on the other side, I get text messages that have 47 just random emojis.
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1: 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That's why speech to text is such a powerful thing. So I don't know if you've experienced that. It just warms my heart when I get them, even the 47 random emojis.
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1: 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The Charleston Dirty Birds invited us to Organization Night. And the really cool thing that we were able to do is our Heart of the School initiative, recognizing and honoring those in our schools who go quietly above and beyond to make a difference in the lives of students, families, and staff. 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
4: Well, you carefully carry that to-go box home. You put it in the fridge. You go to bed already looking forward to it. Your alarm goes off. You shuffle into the kitchen. Lunch bag in hand. You open the refrigerator. You reach for your leftovers, and they're gone. Maybe they're behind the milk. Maybe someone moved them. Nope. Your husband decided they looked too good to pass up and ate them the night before. One tiny detail I forgot to mention. I'm officially in my third trimester of pregnancy. Let's just say those leftovers were not just leftovers. They had become part of my plans, my hopes, my dreams, maybe even my next personality for the next 24 hours. But don't worry, my husband Jordan is still alive. But I do think we've established a new household rule. If the leftovers belong to the pregnant lady, they're officially off limits.
0: 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Romans 5:8 says, "But God demonstrates his own love toward us in this: while we were still sinners, Christ died for us." God didn't wait for us to get everything together before loving us. 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

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That doesn't have to end when you leave the car. 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
1: Every day there are good things for us to do. 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Those are the things that God has called you to every single day. 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